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Well, come on then. Ladies and gentlemen, you just heard the music of Big Audio Dynamite, former Clash member Mick Jones's project. After leaving that band, they released their second album entitled Number 10 Upping Street on October 27th, 1986. I played you the track Come On Every Beatbox. That will hit its 40th anniversary officially in a few months. And with Big Audio Dynamite, I welcome you to this edition of Savage Radio. My name is Savage Scott. I am thankful, as always, to be with you right here on WVMO 98.7 FM with live streaming at mymonona.com and the TuneIn app, which you can download to your mobile devices. A couple of weeks ago, we took the first of our Wayback Machine trips to the year 1986, celebrating the 40th anniversary of music released during my high school years. Good grief, we're going to go from Big Audio Dynamite to a band that blew my head apart back then. I am thankful for them to this day. The band Fishbone, after releasing a six-track EP, released their debut full-length album in November of 1986. This year it was fully remastered and reissued with a complete cover version edition of it as well, but the album is called In Your Face. Here's Fishbone with the first track of that album, When Problems Arise.

0: It is a song about the eruption of Mount Vesuvius in the year 79 AD and the destruction of Pompeii. The song Cities in Dust comes from Susie and the Banshees from their seventh album entitled Tinderbox, released on April 21st, 1986. Before Susie Sue, we had the music of Orchestral Maneuvers in the Dark, affectionately known as OMD. They also released their seventh album in the year 1986. The album called The Pacific Age featured the track Forever Live and Die. It was released on September 29th, 1986, and our set began with the music of Fishbone. The track When Problems Arise comes from their debut full-length album In Your Face, released in November of 1986, and our show began with Big Audio Dynamite's Come On Every Beatbox from their second album, Number 10 Upping Street, released on October 27th. 1986. We have a really big set of music and our tribute to come after these words from the Monona community. Stay tuned.
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2: This is Greg from the Lost Creek neighborhood with this weekend's music scene roundup. The 37th annual Midsummer Bluegrass Festival runs Thursday through Sunday at the Cozy Cove in Manitowash Waters, and remains the state's biggest bluegrass festival. There are acts on multiple stages featuring headliners The Lonesome River Band and My Brother's Keeper, as well as the Burnett Sisters Band and the duo known as Barley Jacks, among a full calendar of performers each day. Get tickets online and keep an eye out for your friendly Mayberry deputy working the crowd. Cheech's Dees Fest Family Music Festival is Friday through Sunday at the Bluebird Campground in La Crosse. There are two stages with music both days. You can get tickets online, and kids 10 and under get in free with an adult. The Cajun Strangers are playing Seago Park in Madison on Friday night from 6:30 to 8:30 at this tree-lined and food truck-laden event open to the public. Nicknamed the Welsh Tornado, Gareth Pearson brings his internationally acclaimed guitar work to the Burr Oak on Friday night. 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Doors open at 6. Bring your long chairs, and you can leave a donation for the musicians if you're feeling it at this event open to the public. You know it's the heart of summer when Atwood Fest is happening, noon to 10 on Saturday and noon to 7:30 on Sunday. There are three stages as usual, stretching across a closed-off Atwood Avenue from Monty's parking lot to the corner of Winnebago. Headliners include the Warner E. Hodges International All-Stars, Danny Garwood and Company, The Band Feel, and Festival Stalwarts VO5. There are lots of food carts and kids' activities at this block party open to the public. And that's it for this weekend's music scene roundup from WVMO, where we live to hear it live.

Welcome back to Savage Radio, everyone. I am your host, Savage Scott. We are celebrating the music of 1986. We have a big set right here. The band Love and Rockets released their album Express on September 15th, 1986. Here's L and R with All in My Mind.

0: in just a few days, that album will hit its 40th birthday. Ladies and gentlemen, you just heard the music of REM from their fourth album, Life's Rich Pageant, the track Cuyahoga, the music of REM. The album was released on July 28th, 1986. Before REM, we had a track from the second of two albums released in that year from Elvis Costello. The second album featured a reunion with his band, The Attractions, and producer Nick Lowe. The album Blood and Chocolate was released on September 15th, yes, 1986. I played you the track I Want You, Elvis Costello and The Attractions. Before EC, we had the music of The Smiths with The Queen Is Dead, an album that hit its 40th anniversary officially just last month on June 16th. It was released in 1986. I played you I Know It's Over from The Smiths, and our set began with Love and Rockets, All in My Mind, from their second album, Express, released on September 15th, 1986. We have more of our tribute to come after these words from the Monona community. Stay tuned.
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Welcome back to Savage Radio, everyone. I am your host, Savage Scott. We are celebrating the music of 1986. And a little while ago, I did a tribute to the music of John Hughes, as both of his films, Pretty in Pink and Ferris Bueller's Day Off, hit their 40th anniversaries just this year. From the iconic Pretty in Pink soundtrack released on February 28th, 1986, here's In Excess.

It is the story of a military experiment designed to make a sound so terrifying that it can kill. The music of Kate Bush, ladies and gentlemen. The song is called Experiment 4. It was the sole new track on the compilation album called The Whole Story, released on November 10th, 1986. Before Kate Bush, we had the music of INXS with Do What You Do from the Pretty in Pink soundtrack, released on February 28th, 1986. And with that, we reach the end of another episode of Savage Radio. Jeff Perry's This Week in Music History is coming up next, and taking us out are The Pretenders. They released their fourth album, Get Close, on October 20th, 1986. It was the album that featured Chrissie Hynde as the only original member left and had a revolving cast of musicians with her on that album. We're going to close it out with the track Light of the Moon. And as always, please take care of yourselves. Please take care of each other. I love you, Dad. I love you, Rigby. I love you, Jada. Welcome home, Rooney. Please be kind, stay safe, stay vigilant, and I will see you next week.

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A number one single in the summer of 1967, and as it turned out, the perfect song for the summer of love. 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I'm your host, Jeff Perry. Beginning in 1958, Billboard magazine has kept track

I Was Made to Love Her by Stevie Wonder was a number two Billboard hit, number one on the R&B chart in the summer of 1967. We also heard from The Doors, Aretha Franklin, and Scott McKenzie. I'm spotlighting summer hits on This Week in Music History. More from the summer of 1967. And when

Acapulco Harum rode the Summer of Love vibe with A Whiter Shade of Pale, a big hit in the summer of 1967. We also heard from Bobby Gentry, Frankie Valli, and The Association. On now to the summer of 1968.

0: Number two on both the Hot 100 and the R&B chart in the summer of 1968, Cliff Nobles and Company with The Horse. We also heard Sounds of the Summer of 1968 by Mason Williams and Herb Alpert. Coming up, more summer hits on This Week in Music History on WVMO. I'm Jeff Perry.
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0: 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On This Week in Music History, I'm spotlighting some of the biggest summer hits, according to Billboard magazine, and we're in the year 1968.

love you. Number one in the summer of 1968, The Doors, Hello, I Love You. Some say the song plagiarized the riff from the Kinks' All Day and All of the Night. We also heard The Rascals and The Rolling Stones. The most popular song in the summer of 1969 belonged to Zagger and Evans.

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Just this old guitar and an empty bottle of booze. 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

0: And if I ever have a son, I think I'm gonna name him Bill or George, anything but Sue. I'm going to...
1: A Boy Named Sue was a big hit for Johnny Cash in the summer of 1969. It was written by children's author Shel Silverstein and reached number 2 on the Hot 100 and number 1 on both the country and adult contemporary charts. We also heard hits from Tommy James and the Shondells and Neil Diamond.

written by Harry Nilsson, One was a big hit for Three Dog Night in the summer of 1969. We also heard Oliver and Henry Mancini. Well, what were the most popular songs during the summer of 1970?

tooth for a tooth. Vote for me and I'll set you free. Rap on, brother, rap on. Well, the only person talking about love, man, brother, is the preacher.

0: Written by Norman Whitfield and Barrett Strong, The Temptations hit number 3 on the Hot 100 in the summer of 1970 with Ball of Confusion. We also heard Edwin Starr and Carpenters. Coming up, more classic summer hits on This Week in Music History on WVMO. I'm Jeff Perry.
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2: The North Street Neighborhood Association is delighted to present the 10th Annual Eakin Park Festival, Saturday, August 15th, in Eakin Park on Madison's northeast side. 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This year's music lineup includes Bear in the Forest, Seesaw, Bing Bong, Chris Plata Band, and the Claudettes. More information, including volunteer opportunities, can be found at the Eakin Park Fest Facebook page or by going to northstreetna.org. That's Eakin Park Fest, Saturday, August 15th from noon till 8 p.m. on the corner of North and Dahl Streets on Madison's northeast side.
3: It's back porch concert time at the historic Dean House, 4718 Monona Drive on the Monona Golf Course. 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That's the Ragged Blade Band playing this Thursday at 7 p.m. at the Dean House on the Monona Golf Course. 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
0: On This Week in Music History, I'm spotlighting some of the biggest summer hits, according to Billboard magazine.

It was number 3 on the Hot 100 and spent 6 weeks at number 1 on the R&B chart in the summer of 1970. Signed, sealed, delivered, I'm Yours, an encore for us today by Stevie Wonder. Also featured there were the Jackson 5 and Mungo Jerry. Moving on to the summer of 1971.

0: Carole King's I Feel the Earth Move, backed with It's Too Late, was a hugely popular 45 in the summer of 1971. Carole King also wrote this big hit for James Taylor.
1: Just

Gene Knight scored a big hit in the summer of 1971 with Mr. Big Stuff. Released on the Stax label, it went double platinum. Also from 1971, we heard Five Man Electrical Band and John Denver. Well, you might well ask, what was playing on the radio in the summer of 1972?

Neil Diamond with Song Sung Blue. Other artists with big hits in the summer of 72 included Luther Ingram, Bill Withers, and Gilbert O'Sullivan, and The Hollies.

Also big in the summer of 72 were hits by Cornelius Brothers and Sister Rose and Wayne Newton. And that just about wraps up this special edition of This Week in Music History on WVMO. I hope you've enjoyed the show, and remember, you can always connect with the show on the This Week in Music History Facebook page. I'll leave you with one more summer hit. Al Green hit the Billboard Top 40 14 times in all. He scored a huge hit in the summer of 1972 with I'm Still in Love with You. I hope I'll see you next week at this same time. I'm Jeff Perry.

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1: 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One way to help your children reap the benefits of reading is by creating an outdoor reading nook. Think secret garden and create a quiet and private space near a garden, under a tree, or even on the deck or patio. 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You might place a bench under a small arbor planted with vines, or build a playhouse or tree fort. Place your nook in dappled shade away from traffic noise and pollution and areas that collect water. If sunlight is too direct, add sheer curtains or hang a mosquito net, available at outdoor retailers, that is so much fun to hide inside. Cozy, outdoor pillows, a flat surface to rest a cool drink or snack, and perhaps some low wattage lighting for reading after dark will add fun comfort. Now that your summer reading nook is beckoning, be sure to sign your children up for the library reading program, where they can have fun and earn prizes. Parents, be sure to join in the fun, perhaps by having a family contest to see who reads the most books this summer. Sweeten the pot with a prize party before school starts. Happy reading! Until next time, this is Wisconsin Master Naturalist Deborah Proctor, encouraging parents and grandparents to get outdoors and learn with your kids naturally.

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1: Known around the Nature Center as the Pizza Plant for its scent, wild bergamot is now blooming in the prairie. Hi, this is Brian from the Aldo Leopold Nature Center with a friendly phenology update. Wild bergamot is a native perennial that might have everything we've come to expect from a flower. Its eye-catching blooms have tubular petals and vibrant colors ranging from pink to lavender, while its coarsely toothed, lance-shaped leaves have delightful aromatic scents. A popular plant called by many names, wild bergamot is also known as bee balm or horse mint. Its square stems and opposite leaves are typical of plants in the mint family. While wildlife is particularly attracted to its nectar, the tubular shape of its petals means that the nectar is only reserved for those who can reach it, such as butterflies, hummingbirds, hummingbird moths, and long-tongued bees. Wild bergamot also has medicinal properties. A tea made out of its petals can ease digestion, relieve nausea, and calm an upset stomach. An oil made from its leaves can treat respiratory ailments, and the plant can also be used to make an herbal salve that heals cuts and skin eruptions. Visit us for a hike or take a walk around your neighborhood looking for the pizza plant, aka wild bergamot, blooming in the prairie. For more information about the Aldo Leopold Nature Center, please visit aldoleopoldnaturecenter.org and explore nature today.
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0: In 1954, Hammond Organ introduced its legendary Model B3. 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
3: Good evening, and welcome to VMO After Dark. 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I'm Joe Martin. 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

0: I'm here in the WVMO studios with Rocker, the man behind the music at Atwood Fest 2026, coming to Madison's East Side July 25th and 26th. Rocker, you're back.
1: Wow, thanks a lot, man. I really appreciate it.
0: Oh, just, you know, how do you do this year after year?
1: You know, it's a year-long process, really, every year. And, you know, we're always scouting out and listening to new bands and taking submissions and, you know, really kind of, you know, going out there and looking for those gems to bring here to, you know, the East Side of Madison. It's a lot of fun.
0: You know, you did the reveal a couple weeks back, and I just shook my head. I said, my goodness, Rocker's done it again.
1: Yeah.
0: I mean, you've got some fantastic local acts, regional acts, and national acts coming to all three stages.
1: That's correct. And you know, over 30 bands. And so, I mean, we pay attention to those great local bands and some great regional bands from Milwaukee to Fox Valley. But we also went out and kind of headhunted some really good national touring acts that we're going to be bringing through that I think are just going to wow people this year.
0: Let's just start with the big picture, okay?
1: Okay.
0: Atwood Fest, 2 days, 3 stages, 30 bands.
1: That's right.
0: And there's been some upgrades to the stages that people are gonna experience this year.
1: That's right. You know, the Luther Allison stage and the Clyde Stubblefield stage have always had music and light shows up to 10 p.m. And our newest stage, which was the Sugar Maple stage, which is located in Monty's parking lot, it started out smaller and it's grown over the years, but now we're going to add lights. And lights means that music is going to go all the way to 10 p.m. on Saturday and 7:30 on Sunday. So it won't be kind of a truncated stage. All three stages are full-on programming for the whole night.

0: I'm here in the WVMO studios. I am talking with Rocker, the mastermind behind Atwood Fest 2026, coming to Madison's East Side, July 25th and July 26th. All up and down Atwood Avenue, we're going to see three great stages of music named after two music luminaries, the Clyde Stubblefield stage, the legendary funky drummer, and then, of course, Luther Allison, the blues man, the Luther Allison stage. You'll find some amazing acts at both of those stages. And then the Sugar Maple stage, named after our good friends, the Sugar Maple Fest, which takes place at the Lake Lunny State Farm Park every year.
1: And that's right.
0: It's a great mix on the Sugar Maple stage of some great local bands, maybe a little more acoustic style, but then as the day goes on, it's really a variety of music that you're going to hear both days at Sugar Maple stage.
1: That's right. And what, you know, I should mention that, you know, sure, I do the music, but you know, we have a new group of organizers this year around our table that take care of so many of the facets of Atwood Fest, from the vendor alley and the administration and the permits and insurance type stuff. So I just want to make sure that people know that there is a fairly good-sized group that's behind Atwood Fest. And to your point, the Sugar Maple stage starts out with the bluegrass mostly in the daytime. So from 12 to 4, you're going to find some bluegrass over there. And then it's going to kind of change over to some more rock, Americana, blues, really a variation. And one of the great things on that stage that's going to happen is the Warren E. Hodges International All-Stars.
0: Well, tell us about this.
1: Warren E. Hodges, he was in Drivin' and Cryin', and he was also a founding member of Jason and the Scorchers. He also jammed with Dan Baird, who's the Georgia Satellites guy. You might remember their hit song. And, of course, Mauro Magellan was the drummer in that band. So while he was hanging out with Mauro Magellan, they started this new band called the Warren E. Hodges International All-Stars, although I don't think it's too new. They've been around for a long time. But yeah, you know, Mauro got a hold of me and I started listening to the band. I'm like, yeah, let's bring them in. These guys tour Europe and all over the world. It's pretty crazy. And they're going to be headlining the Saturday night over there. He's a great guitar player too.

0: I'm here in the WVMO studios talking with Rocker about Atwood Fest 2026. Rocker, every year Atwood Fest has so much to offer. All kinds of crafts, great music, great things to drink. You're going to meet all your favorite neighbors and friends. They're going to be wandering around there. As usual, you know, you recommend to people to don't bring your dog.
1: Right.
0: If you're going to ride your bike, you park your you can lock your bike. There are bike racks.
1: Right.
0: That
1: along Eastwood Avenue.
0: They're designed for that purpose. So don't just, you know, throw your bike up against the wall or tie it to a snow fence. That's
1: yeah,
0: not what
1: right.
0: you don't do that. Right. But with those caveats, you know, people should they can just come and experience and enjoy 2 days of tremendous community, and it starts with the Convergence.
1: Yeah. Oh, and Convergence this year is going to be slightly different. So it's going to end up, it used to end up at the Luther Allison stage, but we're going to divert it this year to the Clyde Stubblefield stage. So at about 11:30, they show up with the Amphibians and Odingmo Dancers, and they do a short performance there. And then that leads into the opening of Atwood Fest on the Clyde Stubblefield stage. And this year it's with Orquesta South Soul del Madison. So it's just going to be, you know, a lot. Their Amphibians and Otimo are kind of Brazilian stuff. And the, of course, Orquesta South Soul, they're just an amazing Latin band.
0: Yeah,
1: I think they're 10 piece or so.
0: Fantastic group. Our own Shalene Zarate, who appears on Conectados here on WVMO, is one of the vocalists in that band. They are fantastic.
1: Oh, awesome.
0: Great way to start things off. And now we're going to start getting into this thing we do, Rocker, every year. It's just kind of a fast-paced, it's just a glimpse at all the great bands. You know, we got about an hour. It's not enough time to really to cover all the ground. So if I'm like wanting to kind of see the whole schedule, get more information about Atwood Fest, how do I go about doing that?
1: Well, just go to atwoodfest.com, and it's really an amazing website where you can click on the full music schedule. You can click on each band, watch videos, get their social media links. And then there's also a Spotify playlist where you can click on that and hit shuffle and listen to all the bands that are playing, you know, at Atwood Fest in your headphones while you're working out or something. So we have, and you can click on the food vendor list. That's like really critical. And you can see the menus, you can see description of what they are, and the craft vendors. So the information is all there so that you can really plan out your day.
0: You know, what I love about that is like, it's so much fun when you go see a band. If you know a little bit about them,
1: right,
0: you've heard a couple songs, and when it comes to the food vendors, I get that Pavlovian response just reading about some of those guys.
1: Oh, my gosh. When I was putting it together, I was, you know, like, wow, I got to go there. I mean, there are some really amazing food vendors at Atwood Fest this year.
0: First of all, I want people to know that the Tentpole Axe, the O5 Saturday night, and Steely Dane Sunday morning at the Clyde Stubblefield stage. Don't worry, folks. They are going to be there. It's going to be, you know, the same great time that we've been having for years with all our friends and neighbors with those two great bands.
1: That's right. And VO5, I know they're going to have another special guest, and there is going to be another mini set with that special guest. So show up. It's going to be brilliant this year. And of course, Steely Dane, right? Those are our tradition. But we always bring back some people who have played in other years, and maybe some new people you've just never even heard of. And we've got plenty of that this year. We're really going out and being aggressive, finding bands that, to bring into this neighborhood that maybe you haven't seen before, maybe haven't heard before, but that are really awesome, either regionally or nationally.
0: Hey, I want to talk to you about a regional band. The name Horace Green. I said, who is this? Who is this Horace Green?
1: Horace Green.
0: And then my daughter said, Dad, that's not a guy, that's a band.
1: It's like Jethro Tull, right?
0: This melodic rock and soul, just tasty. They call their sound Power Lounge, and I thought that was kind of an interesting description. They're gonna sound great on the Clyde Stubblefield stage Saturday 3:45.
1: Yeah, that's gonna be great. And you know, I always say if Prince moved to Appleton and joined a jam band, it would be Horace Green. They're a great band, you know, from right here in Wisconsin. They play here through Madison every now and then, but you know, they just are so fun. And they'll give way to kind of the Kelly Baker band for New York City and then into VO5. So it's really like Boy, that's a flow right there.
0: Meanwhile, Saturday afternoon, we're going to be hearing from, over on the Luther Allison stage, Taranzo Cannon from Chicago.
1: Yeah.
0: I mean, he's got that just ripping guitar sound.
1: Yeah.
0: And just that rocking vocal. I mean, kind of sounded like Lenny Kravitz with even a little extra baritone in his voice.
1: He's powerful. He's a powerful singer. He moved up to Minneapolis. He got hitched recently. So he's an old, traditional Chicago bluesman. And like you said, great guitar player. It's going to be a really fun show. I'm looking forward to Taranzo Cannon.
0: And back to Kelly Baker, blues rock powerhouse vocalist, recently signed on to the Gulf Coast label. Boy, she can do it all.
1: Wow. She emailed me herself, and was like, I'd love to play Atwood Fest. And I'm like, where are you at? New York City, boy, that stuff. But she really wanted to come. She's going to bring her band. She's going to bring a big feel. And she has a giant voice. And so I'm really, really looking forward to her. And she, is right before VO5.

0: I'm here in the WVMO studios with my friend Rocker. He is the man behind the music at Atwood Fest 2026, coming to Madison's East Side July 25th and 26th. 2 days, three stages, 30 bands, and just a boatload of fun.
1: Man, it is so fun. And hey, you know, a little side thing. We're going to have Lincoln Olson in our staging area, in the Clyde Stubblefield staging area. You might have seen him. He was just on the Wisconsin State Journal on the cover. We interviewed him on Max Inc. Radio this past weekend. And he's trying to get to Chess Nationals, right? And so he's going to be in our parking lot playing chess against people. And we'll have some gift cards for people who can beat him.
0: Yeah, good luck with that.
1: And I'm looking forward to seeing some people just get brutalized because he's 11 years old, right? So it's gonna be a lot of fun. So we got, you know, a lot of things happening this year. Plenty of stuff to do.
0: It's like that streaming show I saw. But this is the Rocker's Gambit.
1: That's right. It's going to be so fun. I love chess, and I thought, you know, why not give this kid a break?
0: I love it. So on Sunday, people are going to be getting down there early, getting set up. We know that there's going to be a huge crowd to see Madison favorite Steely Dan, but let's be real. I mean, this Sunday of music on July 26th is really, it's once again, Rocker, you've done it again, man. You've outdone yourself again.
1: Oh, thank you. I appreciate it.
0: It is just going to be a fantastic day. And I want to talk about the reunion that all across Madison people are talking about. People got excited when, you know, Oasis got back together. Yeah. Well, that's got nothing on the Rousers.
1: The Rousers, I mean, you know, 40 years of history and playing here in Wisconsin, and they're just a favorite. And they've played at, you know, Atwood Fest and Atwood Summer Fest so many years in the past. I mean, they're also kind of an on and off tradition. Maybe not every year like Steely Dan, but gosh, when they're going to get back together, you got to give them a stage.
0: Oh, you know, so 2 p.m., right there on the Clyde Stubblefield stage. I have a feeling a lot of people are just going to just kind of make a day of it right there. But take a little time, wander around, find your way over to Sugar Maple stage, find your way over to the Luther Allison stage as well. There's going to be some great
1: Cold Stairs.
0: Yeah, that's rock and roll the way it used to was.
1: Oh man, they're kind of, you know, boogie woogie a little bit, rock and roll, but they really bring it. And I actually tried to get them to come to Atwood Fest a couple of years back, and they were on tour in Europe, and their tour got extended in Europe, and they're like, oh, you know, I'm like, yeah, I would probably stay touring Europe too. We'll catch you at a different year. So we have them this year. So, you know, amazing booking story, and we got them. They're just a great band. And, you know, the thing is that they will give way to Danny Guitarwood Garwood, right? A Nashville guitar phenom, 17 years old. The kid started playing when he was 8, and he'll be out here with his dadager and his momager. They, you know, he's out here on tour, and then he goes back to high school, right? So, wow. And he's headlining one of the stages at Atwood Fest. So I thought, like, what a story that is, you know?
0: Kudos to you for not only bringing in these established musicians with great careers, but also nurturing acts. You bring acts up. You know, we've seen history of sometimes bands will start at one stage and then kind of move to a different stage. And this young man is... You got to hear him to believe him.

0: I'm here in the WVMO studios. I am talking with Rocker, the man behind the music at Atwood Fest 2026, coming to Madison's East Side, July 25th and July 26th. 2 days, 3 stages, 30 bands, food, drink, community. It's just going to be a blast, and I'm so excited, as always, to have you in here talking, Rocker. I get fired up every time we have these conversations.
1: Well, you know, I mean, Atwood Fest is, it's the heartbeat of the neighborhood. It's a community building experience. I like to call it a meta community experience because there's just so much happiness and joy and at the festival, and people really kind of getting together and unifying. It's really quite a unique event in that way.
0: You've been involved in this for many years. I mean, before it was even Atwood Fest.
1: Yeah.
0: Right? And a big part of why this is such an amazing musical event is because you take great care of these musicians.
1: That's true.
0: That started with your mom feeding everybody.
1: Mama Rocker.
0: Mama Rocker set the tone for the kind of hospitality that these musicians experience when they come to the festival. And that manifests itself in these fantastic live shows because the musicians are happy. It's a beautiful setting. They've got a really receptive and smart musical audience to play to. And that's why we get these magical shows up.
1: And to be honest, too, we always have eyes that are bigger than our stomachs, right? We always want a bigger band than maybe we even have a budget for. So, you know, having a reputation for a backstage that's, you know, bar none is actually, you know, a little bit of leverage. Like a band's like, wow, well, you know, maybe we won't have the, you know, the largest payday or wedding prices, but you know what? We're going to go in there. We're going to play. We're going to have a great time. We're going to experience this. And every band gets treated like a rock star. And, you know, believe it or not, it gets out there. You know, bands just, they're happy. They're, you know, really excited to come and play.
0: I want to talk about, you managed to, like, you really landed one that's going to be headlining on Sunday. but it's almost like you got two bands as part of a package, right? Because we're going to talk about two bands. First, the Retrograde. They're going to be headlining the Luther Allison stage on Saturday night.
1: Right.
0: And then headlining on Sunday night on the Clyde Stubblefield stage. The band everybody's talking about. The band Feel.
1: Oh my gosh.
0: So tell us about these two bands.
1: Well, you know, I mean, you know, I'm always, you know, following bands and looking for stuff. And there was this band that I was like, oh my gosh, they're just so good. You know, I'd love to have them play. But when you're in my game, you know, on a fixed date, you know, it's like, do things line up, right? You know, are they anywhere close to where you are for your date? And so a meme came across my Facebook, and I was looking at their tour schedule on the meme, and July 25th they were in Illinois, but nothing on the 26th. So I went right to their agency. I'm like, hey, are they available? It was like, yeah, they're available on Atwood Fest. And, you know, I'm getting them psyched up, and they're like, yeah, we want to do it. And all of a sudden she comes back to me, the agent, and she says, oh, well, there's this thing, you know, and they're just not going to be able to play. And I was like, really? You know, I gave her a couple of more incentive things, and she's like, you know, but there is this other band that tours with this band, and they would love to play. I was like, really? Who are they? And they're like, the Retrograde. So I went and checked them out, and I was like, wow, these guys are great. So we got the Retrograde. I was very happy. I was really bummed that we didn't get the other band, but all of a sudden I got another phone call on my way to band practice, actually, you know, so it was pretty uplifting. And they said, the band Feel is going to play Atwood Fest. We can do it. So I got kind of two bands out of, you know, that partial cancellation, basically. And I was just like, holy cow, this is just a snag. I mean, I think that the next time these guys come through, they'll probably be at the Sylvie or some kind of like larger venue. So, I mean, the band Feel to me is like fans of Led Zeppelin, fans of the Black Crowes are going to hear that in their music. But what strikes me about their musicianship and the quality of writing and musicianship is kind of next level for these guys. So I think that people will find that their music is totally unique and their songs are so accessible, yet you're going to have those 70s influences that you really love. I mean, I hear every now and then Bad Company in there and Allman Brothers, but either way, they're unique. Yeah, right? No, they're their own thing.
0: You know, and it's funny because listening, the Retrograde, I heard a little bit of Aerosmith.
1: They're a little more rock.
0: They're a little naughty. those boys are a little naughty. The band feel, I mean, it's these soaring vocals.
1: Oh, my goodness.
0: And these are some young guys. They somehow have internalized about 5 decades of rock music, and they're bringing their, they've taken it, they've internalized it, and they're creating this brand new sound.
1: Now they're going to go far. I'm convinced of it. So I think it's just a real treat for the east side of Madison to kind of have this on a big stage outside in the summer in the east side of Madison. And you might not have this experience again. So it's a once in a lifetime experience. Maybe we'll get them back next year.

0: Before I let you go, let's give everybody that website one more time. They can go, they can identify all complete schedule of the bands. They can look at all the food vendors, lots of other great information there. Give us that website one more time.
1: You know, and soon we'll have Frilly, our AI guide, up there. So you'll be able to be like, where's fried chicken? And it'll let you know. It's going to be pretty crazy. Just go to atwoodfest.com.
0: Hey, Rocker, thank you so much for coming down today. I want to thank you, all of your volunteers, your whole team. You're spending hundreds of hours every year creating something that's magical for our entire community. So thank you to you and to everybody over there on Atwood Avenue for putting the time in to make something magical for all of us.
1: Well, thank you. And, you know, giving us a platform to talk about this wonderful event. You know, all the people at the Sassy community or the Sassy neighborhood organization who are, you know, working hard to put together all the volunteers and all the stuff they do, sponsorships, and Vendor Alley. And then, of course, the Barrymore Theater, our other producer of the event, and Steve Sperling over there. You know, it's just been a great 12 years so far, so we're just getting started, right?
0: Thanks, Rocket.
1: Thank you.
2: 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I'm Joe Martin. 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

quiet. Mystery train put a hush on the night. Fireflies made light of the hot summer breeze, and the wind was a whisper through the tops of the trees. Rain started falling, the river grew lazy.

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1: This is Mary Merle from Winnequah Road with the Monona Bird Report. It's hard to believe, but the breeding season is nearly over. By mid-July, young birds are out and about, learning to get by on their own. It's a perilous time. One day they are cozy in their nests, and the next they are navigating a bewildering new world. At the MGE power plant in downtown Madison, two young peregrine falcons fledged from their nest box there in late June. Soon after, one of them was found on the ground with a broken leg. Like other raptors, peregrines have about a 50-50 chance of survival in their first year. In urban environments, their chances are even worse. But in the Madison area, we have superheroes, and they came to the rescue. These heroes are the staff of the Dane County Humane Society Wildlife Center and the UW Vet School's Wildlife Medicine Program. The falcon, which had been named Monarch, was taken to the Wildlife Center, where the team operated to mend the injured leg. Monarch is now recovering and is expected to return to the wild after its rehabilitation. Monarch's story is a powerful reminder of the important service that the Wildlife Center provides to our community. Its small staff, along with a legion of volunteers, care for sick, injured, and orphaned wildlife throughout the year. And they also provide excellent advice through their website and by phone. But they receive zero government funding, and that means they depend entirely on the community, that is you, to continue to make such heroics possible. This is Mary Merle with the Monona Bird Report, and I'm glad that WVMO cares about birds.

There's only one bar in this town I get drunk at. Still, I have open tabs at two. I dated the waitress at the third bar that I'm thinking of. There's four bars in this town I can't even go into. My friend Kenny used to tend bar at the fifth one. Still tends bar at the sixth one, too. The seventh bar on this block has a kick-ass jukebox. Well, the eighth one will let you smoke inside after two. Now, I've sung songs in about nine bars in East Nashville, Tennessee. But I know that I've been to at least 10. I always go back to good old 11th Street Bar in New York City when the 12 bar blues has got me down again.

How many roads must a man walk down? Find an affordable bar in the city of Los Angeles. Or even more so, to find some affordable company. Seem like you have to pay for the conversation there in one way or another. Even if you're not directly involved, you're always overhearing that story about the one that got away, or the movie script the one guy's writing that's gonna change everything. Feel like if writing stuff down really changed anything, a lot more people would know who Philip Levine is. He was an American poet laureate. Wonder why my teachers forgot to tell me about him in school. Probably because his poems got bad words in them. Talk about Board of Education, American style. I got to

taxidermy up on the wall. 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That pool table over there gives out every other game for free. But don't tell anybody, though. The manager doesn't know anything about it. It's kind of the way it is at our bar. It's a little broken and it's not that great. But hell, man, it's ours. One time this guy came into our bar. 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Not cause we don't like Hootie, though. 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So Hootie, this beer's for you, my friend. Shine on, you crazy diamond. 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Hold my hand. I only wanna be with you.

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1: This is Greg from the Lost Creek neighborhood with this weekend's music scene roundup. The 37th annual Midsummer Bluegrass Festival runs Thursday through Sunday at the Cozy Cove in Manitowash Waters and remains the state's biggest bluegrass festival. There are acts on multiple stages featuring headliners The Lonesome River Band and My Brother's Keeper, as well as the Burnett Sisters Band and the duo known as Barley Jacks, among a full calendar of performers each day. Get tickets online and keep an eye out for your friendly Mayberry deputy working the crowd. Cheech's Deesfest Family Music Festival is Friday through Sunday at the Bluebird Campground in La Crosse. There are two stages with music both days. You can get tickets online, and kids 10 and under get in free with an adult. The Cajun Strangers are playing Seagull Park in Madison on Friday night from 6:30 to 8:30 at this tree-lined and food truck-laden event open to the public. Nicknamed the Welsh Tornado, Gareth Pearson brings his internationally acclaimed guitar work to the Burr Oak on Friday night. 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Doors open at 6. 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You know it's the heart of summer when Atwood Fest is happening, noon to 10 on Saturday and noon to 7:30 on Sunday. There are three stages as usual, stretching across a closed-off Atwood Avenue from Monty's parking lot to the corner of Winnebago. Headliners include the Warner E. Hodges International All-Stars, Danny Garwood & Company, The Band Feel, and Festival Stalwarts VO5. There are lots of food carts and kids' activities at this block party open to the public. And that's it for this weekend's music scene roundup from WVMO, where we live to hear it live.
2: 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Hi, I'm Fletcher Keyes. Here's some of what you'll be hearing soon.

0: That's new music from Rhiannon Giddens. Also new this week. Under football light, she looked me in the eye. She grabbed my sleeve and said, believe I'm going down tonight. The Jayhawks, Trampled by Turtles with Jeff Tweedy, and Monrovia. Baby, I've been working some things off, trying to get it right for myself, not anybody. Thinking about days gone by, running near Stillwater Creek, chasing huckleberries. Hear those and the rest of all of this week's New Americana tunes on the New Music Discovery Show.
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0: I'm Sue Carr, host of Monona Grove Study Hall, and I'm glad WVMO cares about Monona Grove schools.
1: Hi, I'm Bill Groff from Copse Avenue, and this is The Lake Loop. A few weeks ago, we took you on a wild ride inside and outside Monona along our southern border. Today, we're traveling up that Avenue of Ambiguity Monona Drive to explore the baffling eastern boundary with Madison. First, the easy part. If you're at the Beltline, looking north, everything on the left side of Monona Drive is Monona. Simple as that. All the way up to the East Side Club, including that throwback service station where they still pump your gas, which, despite being in a different century, is in the same city. But cross Monona Drive at any point, and it isn't always obvious or intuitive what city you're in. So, here's a quick cheat sheet. Let's go back to the Beltline. We're at Pier 37 by Metro Market. Going up Monona Drive, everything on the right all the way to the first Walgreens is in Monona, except, for whatever reason, the Jamaican restaurant, which is in Madison. Then, everything from the quote-unquote Monona golf course going north until Monona Drive isn't Monona Drive anymore is in Madison, except Monona Grove High School, which is in Monona. Okay, I'll stop. There's more, but I can see your eyes are glazing over. And if I start to explain what all this has to do with annexation law, you're going to switch stations. So, here's an alternate theory. When the glaciers receded, they left behind little pockets of the town of Blooming Grove, some of them attaching themselves to Monona and some to Madison, the way nature intended. Obviously, this is fiction, not science, or even science fiction, but it's more interesting than the truth, trust me. The good news is it really doesn't matter. When you're at Ken's or Crema or anywhere in between, Monona money and Madison money are legal tender whether you're inside out or outside in. Thanks for riding along on this segment of The Lake Loop. I'm Bill Groff. Until next time, on your left.
2: 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When 4 processions will start from Circle Park, the bike path by the Gibby Community Center, Hawthorne Park, and the Ahara River at Winnebago Street, and then converge in the middle of the festival at noon as the bands begin to play. 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

We walk in this land. All you believers, pretenders, bona fide sinners, everybody walking this land. 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
2: I'm here in the WVMO studios. I'm talking with Nancy Moore, Monona's mayor, learning more about Monona. Nancy, we've got an election coming up, a primary election on Tuesday, August 11th. What do you want to tell us in the run-up to that election that Monona residents should be aware of?
3: First and foremost, I want everybody to know we have an amazing voting record here in Monona. And so kudos to the community of Monona for their civic participation. And we want that to continue. A few things to know about the August 11th partisan primary. First of all, absentee ballots can be requested anytime. Second, we have a brand new reinstalled Dropbox at City Hall. Very secure Dropbox. It's just to the left of the main entrance, so be sure not to confuse the Dropbox for voting with the utility bill Dropbox. People can drop in anytime during office hours into City Hall and request an absentee ballot. And early voting at City Hall starts 2 weeks before the election. So early voting will be July 28th through August 7th, which is the Friday before the election. I want people to know about all their options because there's been a proposal put forth by the USPS to potentially not deliver all of the absentee ballots for all the states across the U.S. We want people to know, we want our residents to know that there are lots of other options besides sticking their absentee ballot in the mail. If people need to mail it, then they certainly can, but we would recommend at least mailing 2 weeks in advance of the election. There's always more info not only on our website, but on myvotewisconsin.gov. You can check your registration there. You can register to vote if you're not registered to vote already. You can see what's on the ballot on August 11th. You can track your vote on that website as well. It's really a slick website, always has been, and super helpful and easy to navigate.
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1: Known around the Nature Center as the Pizza Plant for its scent, wild bergamot is now blooming in the prairie. Hi, this is Brian from the Aldo Leopold Nature Center with a friendly phenology update. Wild bergamot is a native perennial that might have everything we've come to expect from a flower. Its eye-catching blooms have tubular petals and vibrant colors ranging from pink to lavender, while its coarsely toothed, lance-shaped leaves have delightful aromatic scents. A popular plant called by many names, wild bergamot is also known as bee balm or horse mint. Its square stems and opposite leaves are typical of plants in the mint family. While wildlife is particularly attracted to its nectar, the tubular shape of its petals means that the nectar is only reserved for those who can reach it, such as butterflies, hummingbirds, hummingbird moths, and long-tongued bees. Wild bergamot also has medicinal properties. A tea made out of its petals can ease digestion, relieve nausea, and calm an upset stomach. An oil made from its leaves can treat respiratory ailments, and the plant can also be used to make an herbal salve that heals cuts and skin eruptions. Visit us for a hike or take a walk around your neighborhood looking for the pizza plant, aka wild bergamot, blooming in the prairie. For more information about the Aldo Leopold Nature Center, please visit aldoleopoldnaturecenter.org. And explore nature today.
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0: Do you like a wide range of music but struggle to pick something? 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
1: This is Wisconsin Master Naturalist Deborah Proctor sharing tips and ideas on how to unplug your children and get them into the great outdoors where they can learn naturally. Remember those lazy, hazy days of summer from your childhood? Children today have so many distractions, from scheduled activities to electronic devices, that the joy of reading a book may get lost. One way to help your children reap the benefits of reading is by creating an outdoor reading nook. Think secret garden and create a quiet and private space near a garden, under a tree, or even on the deck or patio. Your nook could be something as simple as a cozy chair under a shady tree, or a hammock hung on the quiet end of a porch. You might place a bench under a small arbor planted with vines, or build a playhouse or tree fort. Place your nook in dappled shade away from traffic noise and pollution and areas that collect water. If sunlight is too direct, add sheer curtains or hang a mosquito net, available at outdoor retailers, that is so much fun to hide inside. Cozy, outdoor pillows, a flat surface to rest a cool drink or snack, and perhaps some low wattage lighting for reading after dark will add fun comfort. Now that your summer reading nook is beckoning, be sure to sign your children up for the library reading program, where they can have fun and earn prizes. Parents, be sure to join in the fun, perhaps by having a family contest to see who reads the most books this summer. Sweeten the pot with a prize party before school starts. Happy reading! Until next time, this is Wisconsin Master Naturalist Deborah Proctor, encouraging parents and grandparents to get outdoors and learn with your kids naturally.
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1: Hi, I'm Steve Martinelli, and this is a Monona Grove Sports Showcase. Even the most casual fans of area high school sports know a little bit about Jesse Vetter. Soccer goalie on the high school team, All-American goalie for the Badgers women's hockey team, Olympic medalist on Team USA. Anything else? Let's go back a few years. Jesse grew up with three brothers, so she had to learn fast if she wanted to keep up. Her brothers played hockey, football, and baseball, and young Jesse followed suit. Before high school, she was an all-star Little League shortstop. Her football skills were legendary. In MG's 2001 homecoming festivities, she took part in a girls-only punt, pass, and kick competition. The sophomore surprised everyone as she punted 45 yards, kicked the ball 50 yards off the tee, and passed the ball 55 yards, earning an invitation to join the football team. She turned them down to play goalie for the girls' soccer team. Good decision, as she was three-time All-State goalie for the Silver Eagles State Championships. Rumored to have great basketball moves, she also earned all-conference honors for the golf team. Can't you picture her in the Vetter basement learning to play hockey while her brothers shot at her with rolled-up socks, substituting for pucks? Fast forward to winter when the pucks were real and the game was on ice. A few years later, she earned nomination for Wisconsin's Miss Hockey Award after setting school records for saves and being named MVP of the boys' hockey team. Then, on to UW and Olympic glory. It's easy to imagine Jesse Vetter excelling at any sport, but I'm certain she's happy with the ones she chose. I know where coaches were. I'm Steve Martinelli, and I'll see you at the game.
2: 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Or you may have leftovers that aren't fit for consumption? The typical choices are into the garbage, adding to our landfill, or into the wastewater treatment system by way of the garbage disposal. 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We hope to see you on July 28th at Eco Action Tuesdays.
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0: If you're curious about my radio show, Vinyl / Not Vinyl, here's a quick primer. 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Check out Vinyl / Not Vinyl at 2 p.m. every Saturday.
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2: I'm here in the WVMO studios talking with Monona's Mayor Nancy Moore, learning a little bit more about the most recent city council meeting that took place on Monday, July 6th. Also in closed session, new business discussing a development agreement, TIF financing for that new development at WPS and Broadway that you and I have discussed.
3: That's right. So as you know, there's multiple steps whenever we do in a development. The first step is a GDP or a general development agreement. The second step is a PIP or precise implementation plan. And the third step, typically, if they're pursuing financing, is to go to what is our community development authority to negotiate the TIF financing. And this is for phase one of the new mixed-use development, which is 357 units of housing, commercial space around the order of 14,000 square feet, and a park at WPS Drive and Broadway. It's currently called the Green Line.
2: The reason for closed session in this instance is because the city doesn't want to give away its negotiating position before these issues are settled.
3: You betcha. Yep. And so the city council discussed it in closed session on Monday night, and then the CDA met on Tuesday to actually discuss it and make sure everything was okay with them as well. And frankly, that's usually flip-flopped. The CDA recommends it to the council, and then it goes to the council for approval. But just because of the timing and the holiday, it ended up being slightly different.
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1: This is Mary Merle from Winnequah Road with the Monona Bird Report. It's hard to believe, but the breeding season is nearly over. By mid-July, young birds are out and about, learning to get by on their own. It's a perilous time. One day they are cozy in their nests, and the next they are navigating a bewildering new world. At the MGE power plant in downtown Madison, two young peregrine falcons fledged from their nest box there in late June. Soon after, one of them was found on the ground with a broken leg. Like other raptors, peregrines have about a 50-50 chance of survival in their first year. In urban environments, their chances are even worse. But in the Madison area, we have superheroes, and they came to the rescue. These heroes are the staff of the Dane County Humane Society Wildlife Center and the UW Vet School's Wildlife Medicine Program. The falcon, which had been named Monarch, was taken to the Wildlife Center, where the team operated to mend the injured leg. Monarch is now recovering and is expected to return to the wild after its rehabilitation. Monarch's story is a powerful reminder of the important service that the Wildlife Center provides to our community. Its small staff, along with a legion of volunteers, care for sick, injured, and orphaned wildlife throughout the year. And they also provide excellent advice through their website and by phone. But they receive zero government funding, and that means they depend entirely on the community, that is you, to continue to make such heroics possible. This is Mary Merle with the Monona Bird Report, and I'm glad that WVMO cares about birds.
2: Hi, this is Lori from the Monona Senior Center. Are you interested in learning more about the canines and canine handlers that work for the City of the Monona Police Department? If so, come down to the Monona Senior Center. We will discuss the new facility service dog Recon, who has joined School Resource Officer Luke Wunsch of the Monona Police Department. You'll learn the purpose of Recon joining the force and how she can benefit the schools and community as a whole. Call 608-222-3415 to register for the Monona PD K-9 program on Wednesday, July 29th at 10 a.m. This information can also be found in our July newsletter, The Monona Senior Connection.
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1: This is Greg from the Lost Creek neighborhood with this weekend's music scene roundup. The 37th annual Midsummer Bluegrass Festival runs Thursday through Sunday at the Cozy Cove in Manitowash Waters and remains the state's biggest bluegrass festival. There are acts on multiple stages featuring headliners The Lonesome River Band and My Brother's Keeper, as well as the Burnett Sisters Band and the duo known as Barley Jacks, among a full calendar of performers each day. Get tickets online and keep an eye out for your friendly Mayberry deputy working the crowd. Cheech's Deesfest Family Music Festival is Friday through Sunday at the Bluebird Campground in La Crosse. There are two stages with music both days. You can get tickets online, and kids 10 and under get in free with an adult. The Cajun Strangers are playing Seago Park in Madison on Friday night from 6:30 to 8:30 at this tree-lined and food truck-laden event open to the public. Nicknamed the Welsh Tornado, Gareth Pearson brings his internationally acclaimed guitar work to the Burr Oak on Friday night. 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North Street Cabaret has the Stone Oak Bluegrass Band on Friday night at 7:30 and the Tom Guillon Quartet playing a jazz set on Saturday night at 8. You can get tickets for either show at northstreetcabaret.com. Strings to Rome bring their drum-type bluegrass sound to the Bridal Barn and Gardens in Mount Horeb Saturday at 7. Doors open at 6. Bring your long chairs, and you can leave a donation for the musicians if you're feeling it at this event open to the public. You know it's the heart of summer when Atwood Fest is happening, noon to 10 on Saturday and noon to 7:30 on Sunday. There are three stages as usual, stretching across a closed-off Atwood Avenue from Monty's parking lot to the corner of Winnebago. Headliners include the Warner E. Hodges International All-Stars, Danny Garwood & Company, The Band Feel, and Festival Stalwarts VO5. There are lots of food carts and kids' activities at this block party open to the public. And that's it for this weekend's Music Scene Roundup from WVMO, where we live to hear it live.
2: Sugar Maple Music Festival is once again approaching, July 31st and August 1st at Lake Farm County Park in Madison. 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Arts, crafts, and other activities will be available in the kids area from Casa de Corazon, Madison Children's Museum, Mesomany Movement Center, and the Wild Rumpus Circus. More information and tickets can be found at sugarmaplefest.org.

Everybody's working in them cotton fields just a little bit different than it used to feel. Yeah. Everybody's waiting on that rising.

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1: Got a minute? Here's what's going on around Monona. 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
2: I'm here in the WVMO studios. I'm talking with Nancy Moore, Monona's mayor, learning more about Monona. Nancy, we've got an election coming up, a primary election on Tuesday, August 11th. What do you want to tell us in the run-up to that election that Monona residents should be aware of?
3: First and foremost, I want everybody to know we have an amazing voting record here in Monona. And so kudos to the community of Monona for their civic participation. And we want that to continue. A few things to know about the August 11th partisan primary. First of all, absentee ballots can be requested anytime. Second, we have a brand new reinstalled Dropbox at City Hall. Very secure Dropbox. It's just to the left of the main entrance, so be sure not to confuse the Dropbox for voting with the utility bill Dropbox. People can drop in anytime during office hours into City Hall and request an absentee ballot. And early voting at City Hall starts 2 weeks before the election. So early voting will be July 28th through August 7th, which is the Friday before the election. I want people to know about all their options because there's been a proposal put forth by the USPS to potentially not deliver all of the absentee ballots for all the states across the U.S. We want people to know, we want our residents to know that there are lots of other options besides sticking their absentee ballot in the mail. If people need to mail it, then they certainly can, but we would recommend at least mailing 2 weeks in advance of the election. There's always more info not only on our website, but on myvotewisconsin.gov. You can check your registration there. You can register to vote if you're not registered to vote already. You can see what's on the ballot on August 11th. You can track your vote on that website as well. It's really a slick website, always has been, and super helpful and easy to navigate.
1: 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The 12th Annual Atwood Fest takes place Saturday, July 25th and Sunday, July 26th in the Madison Shank Atwood neighborhood. 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The weekend's music lineup includes the band Feel, VO5, The Retrograde, Steely Dane, Warren E. Hodges, Becca Murray and the Wildflowers, Toronzo Cannon, and many more. The full lineup, artist videos, festival information, and frequently asked questions are available at AtwoodFest.com. 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
1: Hi, I'm Bill Graff from Copps Avenue, and this is The Lake Loop. A few weeks ago, we took you on a wild ride inside and outside Monona along our southern border. Today, we're traveling up that Avenue of Ambiguity Monona Drive to explore the baffling eastern boundary with Madison. First, the easy part. If you're at the Beltline, looking north, everything on the left side of Monona Drive is Monona. Simple as that. All the way up to the East Side Club, including that throwback service station where they still pump your gas, which, despite being in a different century, is in the same city. But cross Monona Drive at any point, and it isn't always obvious or intuitive what city you're in. So, here's a quick cheat sheet. Let's go back to the Beltline. We're at Pier 37 by Metro Market. Going up Monona Drive, everything on the right all the way to the first Walgreens is in Monona, except, for whatever reason, the Jamaican restaurant, which is in Madison. Then, everything from the quote-unquote Monona golf course going north until Monona Drive isn't Monona Drive anymore is in Madison, except Monona Grove High School, which is in Monona. Okay, I'll stop. There's more, but I can see your eyes are glazing over. And if I start to explain what all this has to do with annexation law, you're going to switch stations. So, here's an alternate theory. When the glaciers receded, they left behind little pockets of the town of Blooming Grove, some of them attaching themselves to Monona and some to Madison, the way nature intended. Obviously, this is fiction, not science, or even science fiction, but it's more interesting than the truth, trust me. The good news is it really doesn't matter. When you're at Ken's or Crema or anywhere in between, Monona money and Madison money are legal tender whether you're inside out or outside in. Thanks for riding along on this segment of The Lake Loop. I'm Bill Graff. Until next time, on your left.
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spring. Said the black in the night brings the blues in the night. 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
1: On this date in 1966, the top spot on the Billboard album chart belonged to Frank Sinatra's Strangers in the Night. It was his most successful LP.

tonight. In 1984, the Cars single Drive was released. It was the band's biggest hit, number 3 on the Billboard Hot 100, and a gold record. Oh.

0: In 1989, Ringo Starr kicked off a tour with his all-star band, which featured Joe Walsh, Billy Preston, Clarence Clemens, Dr. John, Nils Lofgren, LaVon Helm, and others, including Ringo's son Zach. It was Ringo's first tour since the Beatles' breakup 19 years earlier. And that's today's WVMO Music History Moment. I'm Jeff Perry.
1: 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We've added a lot of new songs to VMO playlists. Hi, I'm Fletcher Keyes. Here's some of what you'll be hearing soon.

0: That's new music from Rhiannon Giddens. Also new this week. Under football light, she looked me in the eye. She grabbed my sleeve and said, believe I'm going down tonight. The Jayhawks. Trampled by Turtles with Jeff Tweedy. And Monrovia. Baby, I've been working some things off, trying to get right for myself, not anybody. Thinking about days gone by, running near Stillwater Creek, chasing huckleberries. Hear those and the rest of all of this week's New Americana tunes on the New Music Discovery Show.
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1: Got a minute? 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It's trivia night at Grand Crossing Park, and Friday night, it's superhero game night at Grand Crossing Park, which is right there on Inland Way in Monona. 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
2: 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The Opera House has announced its 26-27 season of music, with tickets to go on sale Monday, August 3rd to members. This upcoming season showcases a wide variety of music, including Bela Fleck, the Wood Brothers, Sista Strings, Marty Stewart, and Judy Collins, to name a few. 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

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But you said I'm in a cowboy. 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I gave you 7 children.

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0: My name is Billy Strawn, and I had this one famous customer, Elvis Presley.
1: It was back in 1960, found a $100 note in the floorboard of the backseat of a car he was working on. It belonged to Elvis Presley, and Billy was an honest man. He had to get it back to Elvis with his own calloused hand. Elvis said, "Who found my money?" Billy said, "I did," with his drawl.

0: and I saw a $100 bill laying there. He and his dad come pulling in the driveway in a new T-Bird. And I was out on the driveway putting a headlight in a car. And he got out and he wanted to know who found the money in his car. And of course I spoke up and told him I the one that found the money. And he said, honest man, honest man.
1: Beth Killey.
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1: This is Wisconsin Master Naturalist Deborah Proctor sharing tips and ideas on how to unplug your children and get them into the great outdoors where they can learn naturally. 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One way to help your children reap the benefits of reading is by creating an outdoor reading nook. Think Secret Garden and create a quiet and private space near a garden, under a tree, or even on the deck or patio. Your nook could be something as simple as a cozy chair under a shady tree, or a hammock hung on the quiet end of a porch. You might place a bench under a small arbor planted with vines, or build a playhouse or tree fort. Place your nook in dappled shade away from traffic noise and pollution and areas that collect water. If sunlight is too direct, add sheer curtains or hang a mosquito net, available at outdoor retailers, that is so much fun to hide inside. Cozy, outdoor pillows, a flat surface to rest a cool drink or snack, and perhaps some low wattage lighting for reading after dark will add fun comfort. Now that your summer reading nook is beckoning, be sure to sign your children up for the library reading program, where they can have fun and earn prizes. Parents, be sure to join in the fun, perhaps by having a family contest to see who reads the most books this summer. Sweeten the pot with a prize party before school starts. Happy reading! Until next time, this is Wisconsin Master Naturalist Deborah Proctor, encouraging parents and grandparents to get outdoors and learn with your kids naturally.
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and converge in the middle of the festival at noon as the bands begin to play. 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
1: Known around the Nature Center as the pizza plant for its scent, wild bergamot is now blooming in the prairie. Hi, this is Brian from the Alda Leopold Nature Center with a friendly phenology update. Wild bergamot is a native perennial that might have everything we've come to expect from a flower. Its eye-catching blooms have tubular petals and vibrant colors ranging from pink to lavender, while its coarsely toothed, lance-shaped leaves have delightful aromatic scents. A popular plant called by many names, wild bergamot is also known as bee balm or horse mint. Its square stems and opposite leaves are typical of plants in the mint family. While wildlife is particularly attracted to its nectar, the tubular shape of its petals means that the nectar is only reserved for those who can reach it, such as butterflies, hummingbirds, hummingbird moths, and long-tongued bees. Wild bergamot also has medicinal properties. A tea made out of its petals can ease digestion, relieve nausea, and calm an upset stomach. An oil made from its leaves can treat respiratory ailments, and the plant can also be used to make an herbal salve that heals cuts and skin eruptions. Visit us for a hike or take a walk around your neighborhood looking for the pizza plant, aka wild bergamot, blooming in the prairie. For more information about the Alda Leopold Nature Center, please visit aldaleopoldnaturecenter.org and explore nature today.
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2: I'm here in the WVMO studios talking with Monona's Mayor Nancy Moore, learning a little bit more about the most recent city council meeting that took place on Monday, July 6th. Also in closed session, new business discussing a development agreement, TIF financing for that new development at WPS and Broadway that you and I have discussed.
3: That's right. So as you know, there's multiple steps whenever we do in a development. The first step is a GDP or General Development Agreement. The second step is a PIP or Precise Implementation Plan. And the third step, typically, if they're pursuing financing, is to go to what is our Community Development Authority to negotiate the TIF financing. And this is for phase one of the new mixed-use development, which is 357 units of housing, commercial space around the order of 14,000 square feet, and a park at WPS Drive and Broadway. It's currently called the Green Line.
2: The reason for closed session in this instance is because the city doesn't want to give away its negotiating position before these issues are settled.
3: Betcha. Yep. And so the city council discussed it in closed session on Monday night, and then the CDA met on Tuesday to actually discuss it and make sure everything was okay with them as well. And frankly, that's usually flip-flopped. The CDA recommends it to the council, and then it goes to the council for approval. But just because of the timing and the holiday, it ended up being slightly different.
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1: Got a minute? 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
1: Hi, I'm Steve Martinelli, and this is a Monona Grove Sports Showcase. Even the most casual fans of area high school sports know a little bit about Jesse Vetter. Soccer goalie on the high school team, All-American goalie for the Badgers women's hockey team, Olympic medalist on Team USA. Anything else? Let's go back a few years. Jesse grew up with three brothers, so she had to learn fast if she wanted to keep up. Her brothers played hockey, football, and baseball, and young Jesse followed suit. Before high school, she was an all-star Little League shortstop. Her football skills were legendary. In MG's 2001 homecoming festivities, she took part in a girls-only punt, pass, and kick competition. The sophomore surprised everyone as she punted 45 yards, kicked the ball 50 yards off the tee, and passed the ball 55 yards, earning an invitation to join the football team. She turned them down to play goalie for the girls' soccer team. Good decision, as she was three-time All-State goalie for the Silver Eagles State Championships. Rumored to have great basketball moves, she also earned all-conference honors for the golf team. Can't you picture her in the Vetter basement learning to play hockey while her brother shot at her with rolled-up socks, substituting for pucks? Fast forward to winter when the pucks were real and the game was on ice. A few years later, she earned nomination for Wisconsin's Miss Hockey Award after setting school records for saves and being named MVP of the boys' hockey team. Then, on to UW and Olympic glory. It's easy to imagine Jesse Vetter excelling at any sport, but I'm certain she's happy with the ones she chose. I know her coaches were. I'm Steve Martinelli, and I'll see you at the game.
2: 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The Opera House has announced its 26-27 season of music with tickets to go on sale Monday, August 3rd to members. 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More information on the entire 26-27 season lineup at the Opera House can be found at stoughtonoperahouse.com.

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Well, good Thursday morning, Monona. It's 987 Countdown to Country with me, Jody McCann. I'm here virtually every Thursday morning playing you a little roots country music. And today we are 2 weeks out from, is that right? No, today is July 23rd. We are 1 week out from the beginning of the Sugar Maple Music Festival, a roots music festival held at the Lesier Farms County Park, just south of Monona. And I've been involved in some level or other with the festival for the last 20 years. And so what we're going to do today is we're going to play some alumni early on in the show. And those alumni, these are all mostly new things that these alumni have done, just to let you know the kind of performers that we get really on the way up and what happens to them. And then we'll transition the sort of past president emeritus of the board that puts Sugar Maple on, Bob Batico, a well-known musician here locally, will be in, and we're going to talk about the festivals this morning. So hope you'll stay tuned for that, but let's just get some music going here. One of the great groups that we had was A.J. Lee and Blue Summit. She's a sort of California bluegrasser, but very young, a peer of Molly Tuttle, for example. And actually, Molly Tuttle's little brother plays in her band. So let's hear A.J. Lee and Blue Summit from their new album, just out this year. This is a cover of Fishing in the Dark.

0: That was Admiral Radio. That's a new release for them. They're Sugar Maple alumni. You're listening to 987 Countdown to Country. We heard A.J. Lee do Fishing in the Dark. And then Emily Nenny did Moving Shoes. And as promised, I am joined this morning by Bob Batico. Why don't you say something, Bob, so I'll check your microphone.
1: Hi there, Jody. Thanks so much for having me here.
0: We are not.
2: There we go. I heard me now.
0: There we go. That's a lot better. You got to push the right buttons.
2: So, Jody, before we even start, you know, we're here in Madison. We love being here, but I think we just need to acknowledge that there was an incident in Madison yesterday, and someone lost their life, and we want to just send out our empathy and compassion to the family and to the whole community of Madison and Monona that we care about it, and we hope. You see all these things happening, and you think, oh, that doesn't happen here, and it does. So it's life is amongst us, and we must go on. Hopefully how we can help celebrate that is with all the music that we have in town.
0: And it happened in my old neighborhood, which is your neighborhood.
2: That's right. It was right a couple blocks from the house. But all the music we have coming, I tell you, there is music at Olbrich Beer Garden. There is music this weekend at Atwood Fest. They're having Thursday night music at the Elks Club. And so, you know, there's so much to celebrate. And, you know, and next weekend is Sugar Maple. So the band we just heard, Admiral Radio, they're going to be at Atwood Fest on Saturday. So we have a Sugar Maple stage at Atwood Fest, and that Sugar Maple stage is in the Monty's Blue Plate parking lot. So the Admiral Radio will be at 3 o'clock on Saturday. So come on out there. And then we'll be getting ready for Sugar Maple the next week. So I tell you, it's going to... the Sugar Maple Festival is one of my favorite fests all year long. We plan on it and get ready. And every time I go, I'm amazed that I find some new band that I had never heard of before. There's a great selection process, and I get inspired every time.
0: I call it Sugar Maple's Greatest Hits last week.
2: Yeah.
0: And... Tim O'Brien played the festival 16 years ago.
2: I can't believe it was that long ago.
0: Think about it.
2: Yes, that's right. I mean, we've had Molly. We've had Molly Tuttle. We've had Larry Sparks. We've had J.D. Crowe.
0: Yep.
2: It's quite a lineup we've had over the years.
0: Well, and I think one thing that always jumps out at me is the festival is really very family friendly. I mean, you got beginners jam tents, the artists come and do the Roots and Reasons stage, and they talk about their art and help people out.
2: Plus lots of activities
0: for
2: kids.
0: Lots of kids activities, yeah.
2: Which, because it's important, and it's an enclosed space so parents can feel comfortable that their kids are not going to be running off. And we have Dave Landau there. We have Mad Fiddle doing, introducing the fiddle kind of music to having kids play it. And I know that I've heard kids say, oh, I want to do that. And 2 or 3 years later, there those kids were playing with Mad Fiddle.
0: Yep. And they kind of kick things off Saturday at noon, right?
2: That's right. And then there's bluegrass jams and Cajun jams and an old time jam, so it's an interactive kind of festival.
0: And you didn't mention that there's usually a Western band
2: that's right.
0: This year, Hot Club of Cowtown, jazzy Western swing.
2: They're going to be closing up Saturday night. They'll be dancing at night, huh?
0: Yep, yes, they will. Who else do we have? Oh, Bronwyn. Bronwyn, I do have a new song of Bronwyn for a little later, but didn't she play fiddle for Molly Tuttle?
2: She has played fiddle with Molly Tuttle. And
0: Golden Highway, maybe?
2: Yes, but not in the band that came to Sugar Maple,
0: yeah,
2: but
0: right.
2: In the band played after. One of the other people we have coming is Jerron Paxton, and he came a number of years ago. He's not only great on the main stage, but in the Roots and Reasons stage. And when he was here last year, His mother called up and left him a voicemail. He played the voicemail for everybody. Oh, it was, he's too funny. So
0: mom's telling me what to do. Yeah, and then Wilder Flowers, Magnolia Sisters. Magnolia Sisters, they're the Cajun band this year.
2: That's right,
0: right,
2: and they're doing, they're coming in on Thursday. They're spending all day Thursday with the kids. They're going to be at My Arts, where they're going to be, I don't know, 50 to 100 kids learning some Cajun music. And then they'll be coming out. The kids will be coming out, and they'll do a little, they'll be on the Roots and Reason stage for a little bit on Saturday. And they will also be playing at the end of the Mad Fiddle set.
0: They're actually really cool because they can do the straight up Cajun thing, but then they do a lot of stuff that's kind of a cappella and rhythm.
2: Yes.
0: They do. Do they actually do tap dancing, or does it just I guess we'll find out, huh? All right. Well, and people can go to sugarmaplefest.org, right, to find that ticket
2: information? That's right. That's where the ticket information is. Again, the festival is at the Lunny Lake Farm Park, which is down south of

0: That's some nice picking there from Special Consensus Bluegrass Band. You know, we started with Pony Bradshaw, but then we heard Larry Sparks. And Larry Sparks played the festival a few years back, and Special Consensus will be there on Saturday, right?
1: That's right, and it's their 51st year, and I think when Larry played with us, it was close to his 50th.
0: I think it was, too. It was just after they released their 50th year celebration album.
1: Special Consensus has been a tremendous bluegrass band. They're based out of Chicago, but they've toured internationally, and we're thrilled to have them up here.
0: Well, I think that it just shows there's a huge variety of music. There's something for everybody, but every band is chosen with really a lot of care. And I just, you know, I sort of grew up, I came to listening to rock from country, and then all the time that I was in college, so we're talking in the late 60s, I hung around with the bluegrass group. So yep. I just really like the festival. And, you know, it's not a huge festival, and there's lots of room out there. It's just a really great thing, great tent.
1: Under the big top tent, and we have special other tents that we have, the different jam tents and the beginner's tent. Yeah, so it's an event, so come on out.
0: It's at Lussier Farms County Park and down Libby Road, and lots of signs. Can't miss it. It's by Group Campground 3, Shelter 3, yeah. And there's primitive camping, and are there even some RV
1: spots? There's
0: permits,
1: some RV
0: right?
1: spots, yes. It's dry
0: camping, right. I used to have an RV, and we call it boondocking.
1: Yes.
0: So come on out. I don't know, Bob, is there anything else that you want to say about
1: it? I mean, I'm very excited about the whole weekend. We also have Mark Schatz and Brian McDowell. So Brian has also played at the festival before, because he was in Molly Tuttle's band when he came through. And Brian is a multi-instrumentalist and won the Winfield Instrument Competition on guitar, mandolin, and fiddle. And he's playing with Mark Schatz, that has played with a tremendous amount of people over the years, from Tony Rice to many others.
0: Yep. And I know that I have music from them for next week. So
1: all right.
0: People will hear that. I don't have any on today's playlist, but what I plan to do the rest of the day is play folks who will be coming. So
1: it's going to be a great fest. I'm hoping to see y'all out there. So, and thanks for having me in today, Jody.
0: I sure appreciate you coming in, and hope people found some things out. SugarMapleFest.org. And, you know, one thing that's really interesting on that website, I love the fact that you can go back 21 years and see everybody who's played at the festival. I can't remember who it was. There was somebody I was looking up, and I said, I'm sure this person played. And I couldn't find it for like 3 days. And so I finally went band by band, year by year.
1: And you found it.
0: And I found it.
1: All right.
0: So. All right, Bob. Well, we really appreciate you coming in today. Right. I have some announcements here, and then I'm going to get back to the Sugar Maple music.
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3: This is Greg from the Lost Creek neighborhood with this weekend's Music Scene Roundup. The 37th annual Midsummer Bluegrass Festival runs Thursday through Sunday at the Cozy Cove in Manitowash Waters, and remains the state's biggest bluegrass festival. There are acts on multiple stages featuring headliners The Lonesome River Band and My Brother's Keeper, as well as the Burnett Sisters Band and the duo known as Barley Jacks, among a full calendar of performers each day. 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The Cajun Strangers are playing Seago Park in Madison on Friday night from 6:30 to 8:30 at this tree-lined and food truck-laden event open to the public. Nicknamed the Welsh Tornado, Gareth Pearson brings his internationally acclaimed guitar work to the Burr Oak on Friday night. covering folk, country, bluegrass, jazz, and more. 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Strings to Rome bring their drum-type bluegrass sound to the Bridal Barn and Gardens in Mount Horeb Saturday at 7. 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There are three stages as usual, stretching across a closed-off Atwood Avenue from Monty's parking lot to the corner of Winnebago. 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
4: 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More information, including volunteer opportunities, can be found at the Eakin Park Fest Facebook page or by going to northstreetna.org. 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

And you're listening to 987 Countdown to Country on WVMO, and we are playing folks, well, from here on out, it's going to be folks who are going to be at the Sugar Maple Festival a week from tomorrow. So let's get that started. This is a brand new release from Bronwyn, who used to be Bronwyn Keith Hines, but now she's just calling herself Bronwyn, and she played at the festival. I don't know if she played at our festival before. I think Molly Tuttle had a different fiddle player. Bronwyn played fiddle with Molly Tuttle on the Golden Highway, but let's hear a new one from her. This is called Johnny Ray.

0: That's a band called Ramona and the Holy Smokes, and they will be appearing at Sugar Maple. Kind of honky-tonk, but they do some rockabilly. Before them, we heard Bronwyn doing her new cut, Johnny Ray. I hope you're enjoying listening to some Sugar Maple. I hope to see you out there at Sugar Maple. We have some announcements. We need to find out what's going on around Monona, and then we'll get back for our last short set of music.
1: Our recipe is simple. A bunch of neighbors, some Americana music, and a large scoop of Monona Civic Pride. 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
2: Got a minute? 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It's trivia night at Grand Crossing Park, and Friday night, it's superhero game night at Grand Crossing Park, which is right there on Inland Way in Monona. 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
0: And you're listening to 987 Countdown to Country on WVMO. We're playing performers who are going to be at the Sugar Maple Festival a week from tomorrow or Saturday. Festival runs Friday evening and from roughly noon until 10 on Saturday. And Bob Batico, who used to be the president of the organization that puts Sugar Maple together, was here, and he mentioned Jerron Paxton, who was here some years ago. He'll be back with Dennis Lichtman, and we're going to hear them do Good Old New York.

That's a group called Wilder Flower. They're from the Western Carolinas, an all-female bluegrassy group. It'll be at the Sugar Maple Festival. And Cajun group will be the Magnolia Sisters, and they're going to do a compilation here, Tap Dance and Bernadette.

Those were the Magnolia Sisters, and that was Tap Dance Bernadette. As I normally do, I'm going to let you know the last couple of things that we're going out with. I sure hope to see you at the Sugar Maple Festival a week from tomorrow. And the last couple of things we're going out with are folks who will be at the Sugar Maple Festival. We're going to hear from the Tall Poppy Spring Band. We're going to hear Cumberland Gap, a classic. And then the Hot Club of Cowtown will finish it up with Ida Red. Have a good week. I'll see you next week. We will be featuring all performers who will be at Sugar Maple Festival next week. And hopefully I have another guest for you, Jeff Kunkel, who helps put the music program together for Sugar Maple. Have a good week. I'll see you next week, and here is the Tall Poppy String Band to do Cumberland Gap.

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1: Don't want to do it.

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It happens 3 or 4 times in the song. 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

0: 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I listened to the stories told, the words a cowboy said. He said,
1: I can tell you stories about the Indians on the plains. Talk about Wells Fargo and the coming of the train. I can talk about the slaughter

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1: I rode on the cattle drives from here to San Antone. 10 days in the saddle and weary to the bone. I rode from here to Wichita

0: 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You know, he laughed and talked the times he'd had while living on the trail. The silence never broke it as the words poured from his lips, just as quiet as the 45 that he carried on his hip. He said,
1: I've seen the day so hot that your pony could not stand. But if your water bag was dry, don't start counting on the land. And winters, I've seen winters when your boots froze in the snow and your only thoughts was leaving

So we did. All night long. Thank you.

Hi, I'm Jeff Robbins. On today's VMO show, I'll talk with Paul Dearlove from the Clean Lakes Alliance. We'll talk about water and shoreline cleanliness and safety concerns in and around Lake Monona, and how you can help. 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
1: I'm Joe Martin from the VMO show.
2: I'm here in the WVMO studios. I'm talking with Nancy Moore, Monona's mayor, learning more about Monona. Nancy, we've got an election coming up, a primary election on Tuesday, August 11th. What do you want to tell us in the run-up to that election that Monona residents should be aware of?
3: First and foremost, I want everybody to know we have an amazing voting record here in Monona. And so kudos to the community of Monona for their civic participation. And we want that to continue. A few things to know about the August 11th partisan primary. First of all, absentee ballots can be requested anytime. Second, we have a brand new reinstalled Dropbox at City Hall. Very secure Dropbox. It's just to the left of the main entrance, so be sure not to confuse the Dropbox for voting with the utility bill Dropbox. People can drop in anytime during office hours into City Hall and request an absentee ballot. And early voting at City Hall starts 2 weeks before the election. So early voting will be July 28th through August 7th, which is the Friday before the election. I want people to know about all their options because there's been a proposal put forth by the USPS to potentially not deliver all of the absentee ballots for all the states across the U.S. We want people to know, we want our residents to know that there are lots of other options besides sticking their absentee ballot in the mail. If people need to mail it, then they certainly can, but we would recommend at least mailing 2 weeks in advance of the election. There's always more info not only on our website, but on myvotewisconsin.gov. 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You can see what's on the ballot on August 11th. You can track your vote on that website as well. It's really a slick website, always has been, and super helpful and easy to navigate.
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4: 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For more information, please call 608-249-7920.

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1: Two, three, four.

regret the most is turning a lover into a ghost. 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I say neither am I. I tell her I'm sorry as she starts to weep. Make her a promise I know I can't keep, that I will love.

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1: The 23rd Annual Sugar Maple Music Festival presents varieties of American roots music, including bluegrass, Cajun, and old-time music on July 31st and August 1st at Lake Farm County Park in Madison. 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

0: Hi, this is Jeff Robbins, and you are listening to the VMO Show. I'm joined today by Paul Dearlove. Paul is the Deputy Director and Chief Science Officer at the Clean Lakes Alliance. Paul, thanks for being here today.
1: Happy to be here, Jeff.
0: Can you tell us a little bit about the mission of the Clean Lakes Alliance?
1: Clean Lakes Alliance is a nonprofit organization. We were founded about 16 years ago, and our real focus here is to be a champion for the lakes and to build a culture of watershed stewardship. We believe that this whole area, the Greater Madison area, can really be renowned for its healthy lakes, lands, and waters. And so we're trying to get the community activated and involved in the solutions that are going to protect the lakes and improve water quality. We just fairly recently commissioned a study, an economic analysis of the value of these lakes to our Greater Madison communities. And we found that the lakes, if they were an employer, they would represent the eighth largest employer in the region, wow, generating over $220 million in economic activity and value every year. Think about that. Over 10 years, $2.2 billion are basically generated as a result of the lakes being here and us being able to benefit from those lakes. And what's also interesting, we found that through this analysis, that if we say improved water quality by, let's just look, what when we think of water quality, just look at clarity, the mm-hmm. clarity of the water. If we improved sure. clarity by 12 inches, 1 foot, we would increase economic value and economic activity by $80 million a year.
0: And again, that report is on your website. And
1: what's the website? It's cleanlakesalliance.org.
2: Want everyone to like me. Want everyone to like me real bad.

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If I would run to embrace them,

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0: Joe. I want everyone to like me. Cause I'm a little insecure.
1: This is the VMO Show. I'm Jeff Robbins, and we are talking today with Paul Dearlove. He's the Deputy Director and Chief Science Officer at the Clean Lakes Alliance. How much of Lake Monona's shoreline is actually in Monona as opposed to Madison?
2: Actually, we spend probably the most of our time on the at the shoreline edge and up into the watershed, because there's a direct connection between land health and lake health.
1: Sure.
2: And so these shorelines are incredibly important. In fact, a vast majority, it's upwards of like 95% of aquatic life, any water-dependent wildlife spends part of its life or life cycle in the narrow ribbon of water at, near the shore. So there's this very like shallow area water areas next to shore that support plant life, that provides spawning habitat for fish. It has just it's just a biological rich area that supports so much of the life that we enjoy seeing around the lakes, and that's our shoreline. So how we treat our shorelines, how we manage those shorelines, and then upland of those shorelines is absolutely critical to water quality health. So like how our water quality is changing is essentially how we're treating the land. And the more we can improve the way we, again, use the land, we're going to build better soil health. And soil, a healthy soil profile is going to be your best water absorber. It's going to be your best water quality filter. You know, compacted soils where we lose our topsoil because of erosion, or we through development we compact the soils like on many of our lawns, right under that little narrow depth of vegetation and rooting depth. You have almost rock hard soils, and that's going to be terrible for water infiltration and for actually filtering water as it tries to percolate through the soil. So any area in our neighborhoods or like in the farming community where we're doing practices, putting in rain gardens, say in urban areas, putting in cover crops or maintaining a living root in the soil all year round is going to do wonders for water quality in our lakes.
1: Well, how's the overall health of Lake Monona this summer? And how does this summer compare with previous summers? Is that something you can address?
2: Yeah, so we, Clean Lakes Alliance, puts together what we call the state of the lakes, and you can think of it as a detailed report card on how we're doing. Like, what do you look at? Well,
1: sure.
2: It's not just clarity. Clarity may be one thing, but there are many aspects that go into lake health. You can think of the watershed as the environment for the lakes, and the lakes themselves as like there's going to be certain, say, call it like health indicators that you can look at and that they're going to exhibit, that you can measure and do that over time and really evaluate how they're doing. And we can compare those to certain standards. So we have standards that apply to these lakes that would suggest if you meet those standards that they are healthy. They're functioning properly. They're not polluted or impaired in some way. Phosphorus is a nutrient that is a natural element. It's out in the environment. It's a good thing. Phosphorus is needed we need phosphorus to grow. Mm-hmm. Plants need phosphorus. Things in the lake need phosphorus. Unfortunately, we have so much phosphorus that because of the activities, human activities that we do and what we put on the land, that gets that thing. Materials that contain phosphorus then wash into the lakes.
1: Sure.
2: And for every 1 pound of phosphorus, we can generate about 500 pounds of wet algae growth. So it's this huge multiplier effect.
1: Well, I think that's one of the concerns right now is the algae blooms on Lake Monona.
2: Right.
1: And probably the other lakes too in the watershed.
2: Right.
1: I'm assuming, yeah.
2: Right, right. So So, you know, and like Lake Monona will have a phosphorus level that we want to target. Like we want to keep phosphorus levels below a certain level in order to improve water clarity, which we also measure. We do this so the public has an understanding of how these lakes are doing. And then what we try to do is not just leave them with that, but also offer, well, what are the success stories in our different communities that are making positive changes? And what are individuals doing that are making positive changes? And how do we know that? And then what are we recommending for the future?

0: This is the VMO show. We're talking with Paul Dearlove. He's the deputy director and chief science officer at the Clean Lakes Alliance. So what am I possibly doing that's making things worse? And what behavior could I change to make things better?
1: Sure. So what can people do? We have a top 10 actions that you can do at home to help the lakes.
0: Okay.
1: That's one step. Go to our website, look at those top 10 actions. It includes simple things that anybody can do. In the fall, what happens? We lose the leaves from the trees. And trees are wonderful water absorbers, filters. We want our trees in our community. Thing to think about, though, is that when you have that leaf fall over streets, and we have miles and miles and miles of streets surrounding our lakes, those streets are drained by a sewer system. That's a storm sewer system. You know, water goes down the street gutter and it finds a storm sewer and it falls into that storm sewer and it basically goes, you can say, untreated to the lakes. Sometimes there's some sort of like a minor treatment that happens along the way. But in general, it's untreated water that goes to the lakes. In the fall, when you have all those leaves falling on the street, each of those leaves are little phosphorus vessels. You know, they contain phosphorus.
0: Okay.
1: And so it's like we're not worried about the leaves blowing into the lakes as much as the leaves getting piled up and stored next to or on the streets. Every time it rains, the rain will leach out or pull out phosphorus in a dissolved form. And it'll send that tea water right into the storm sewer. So simple thing we can do when we rake our leaves and we rake them up onto the

0: non-native turf grass. Those are excellent water channels to just absorb water. Water is going down and things are living, microbes are living on those roots and in the soil. And again, like I mentioned earlier, that soil is our best medium for water filtration. So the more we can incorporate those native pollinator gardens, plant gardens, rain gardens, which are just shallow depressions in our that we create in our yards and plant them so that water has a place to go and sit for just a moment. And then you get used, that water gets trapped and it gets absorbed into the ground versus just racing down our sidewalks and our driveways into the nearest storm sewer. Yeah, one of our main goals here is it should be as a community is make our landscapes porous.
1: Okay.
0: Better soil health, fewer hard surfaces, trying to sink the rain, essentially. Mm-hmm. Get that rain into the ground.
1: Right.
0: Like let's avoid the situations where we're just unnecessarily creating runoff, where water just runs off the surface and carries whatever it is that's on that surface into our lakes.
1: I hear a lot of people talk about pet waste and how that can impact the quality of our lakes and our shorelines.
0: Bring along your poop bag and collect that, because and even though it's like a dog might relieve themselves on the grass, and you think, oh well, it's grass and it's gonna just decompose, and well, sure, actually it takes a long time to do that. And meantime, every time it rains, I mentioned earlier that oftentimes the soil under that grass is rock hard, so when it rains you think that water is actually infiltrating into the soil, and it's not always. It's you get enough rain, it's washing off. And where's it going? You know, in our neighborhoods, it's usually going into the street at some point. And so pet waste not only contains phosphorus, it also contains E. coli.
1: Yeah.
0: Beaches can be closed because of E. coli, because that can make you sick.
1: So if I'm along Lake Monona and I'm seeing these, the algae blooms, are they a seasonal indicator? Is it something that just comes up in the summer, or is it sort of a indicator of a long-term situation or a long-term problem? And how harmful are algae blooms?
0: Yeah. Well, first of all, algae in itself, completely natural. Algae is foundational to a healthy ecosystem. When we say a bloom, that's when we start to get concerned. A bloom is a concentration of, like, these are like massive colonies of algae or cyanobacteria. And that's when it's very visible. So we tell people, like, you don't want to swim in areas where there's a bloom taking in place. And we don't need to get, like, it's not hard to identify something. If it raises a red flag in your head, then that's all you need.
1: Okay.
0: And I would say one other caution is to stay out of water when you have a big rainfall. So rain is gonna make its way to the lakes. It flushes out our storm sewers. So within like 24 hours or so of rain, you know, maybe stay out of the water then.
1: Is climate change a concern when it comes to the health and cleanliness of our lakes?
0: Climate change is certainly impacting our lakes. So and yes, it is a concern. This warming climate combined with more runoff into the lakes is creating the perfect recipe and environment for algae to grow.
1: Okay.
0: Because algae need sunlight, they need nutrients, and that's the phosphorus. That's the runoff. The runoff is carrying into the lakes, and they thrive in warm conditions. That is a cause for concern. That makes the importance of living more responsibly and acting as stewards that much more critical, because then we have to counteract at a greater pace and at a greater rate what is happening around us. So the water that's falling on the land, the warming climate, that's making the situation worse. So we have to do more in order to counteract those impacts.
1: Which gets back to your top 10 list that's on your website, correct?
0: Right.
1: So check that out at cleanlakesalliance.org.
0: Yes.
1: Okay.

0: This is the VMO Show. I'm your host, Jeff Robbins, and I'm talking today with Paul Dearlove. He's the Deputy Director and Chief Science Officer at the Clean Lakes Alliance. So getting back to what people can do and what people can control.
1: We try to connect people to the lakes. Like, you know, people are going to be more inclined to participate and to care and to take on an action if they experience the lakes in a positive way. So we have events happening all year round, big community events. And then we have ongoing programs that we hope we can feed people's interest and channel that interest into these programs. So one of them is water quality monitoring. We have a lake forecast program. And if you go to the lakeforecast.org monitoring site that we host, you can see the conditions around all our lakes, including Lake Monona, around the shoreline, like what's happening right now.
0: Okay.
1: What's been happening within the last few days? You can get that information. Or is my local beach open or closed? You can go to lakeforecast.org and get that information. But we also, like our monitors, our volunteers, the people that just say, hey, I want to do something, and those that either live nearby and can just walk down to the shoreline or live on the lake, like they're trained to be monitors. And so they are collecting information.
0: So as we kind of wrap up here, Paul, here we are at the end of July or the middle of July. Give me a snapshot of how you're feeling about the health of our lakes right now. And tell me if you are optimistic or pessimistic about sort of where we're headed.
1: Going like 2020 to 2023, that time period, you could probably remember we were in a drought situation.
0: For sure.
1: Drought means less runoff.
0: Right.
1: And what was really encouraging is we saw the phosphorus, we call them phosphorus loads, meaning how much phosphorus is getting in through the streams, off the land, into the streams that then flow into the lakes. What's that total amount, that load? Phosphorus loads went way down.
0: Okay.
1: And then the lakes responded accordingly. The phosphorus levels in the lakes went down. And then what do you think happened? Like the phosphorus levels went down, so clarity improved. We see this response, and it's a relatively quick response in many cases when runoff is decreased. So we know that what we need to do.
0: And you can be optimistic if people sort of change their behavior or make small alterations to their behavior to help our watershed.
1: Yeah, we're seeing, and I know you're
0: because like, you can't change the weather. Like
1: yeah, yeah. So we don't want to see the number of beach closures that we're seeing. It's too beaches should not be closed, or they should be rarely closed. So that's a sign that things are not on the right track. But then seeing the impacts of conservation practices on the land and the reduced phosphorus loading that's getting into the lakes at certain times, that's encouraging. And we have data that shows that we've reduced the amount of phosphorus that's within any sort of particular volume of water that's washing off the land has decreased. One, conservation practices work.
0: Right.
1: They are working. We know that. But now because of climate change and runoff, And those that what's happening, you know, that is maybe more out of our control. We have to do more of the things that are within our control.
0: Yeah, people can't get lazy about it.
1: Yes.
0: Yeah.
1: Yeah.
0: Okay.
1: And then also, what are our representatives in government say doing for us? You know, what is government like? Government is supposed to be helping us fix problems
0: right.
1: For one thing, helping us, not being the solely responsible for fixing problems, but helping. So one very important thing that everybody can do is be a good advocate. And that's what we try to do as an organization, and we try to empower people to be their own advocates. We encourage you to reach out to your city alder that represents your district or your county board supervisor and let them know how you feel. Like when topics come up that relate to the lakes, advocate for the things that are going to help our waters. But go to your representative who they were elected to represent you, and you need to make your voice heard.
0: Well, Paul Dearlove, thank you for being here today.
1: My pleasure. I'm happy to have the conversation.
0: The This has been the VMO Show. I've been Jeff Robbins. That has been Paul Dearlove, the Deputy Director and Chief Science Officer at the Clean Lakes Alliance. Thank you for listening today, and we will talk again.
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flower, illustrated in blue, floating on a wisp of consciousness. 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

apart. Sometimes you're right in the center. And if she gets credit for killing that man, I guess it's all for the better.

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2: 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Remember those lazy, hazy days of summer from your childhood? Children today have so many distractions, from scheduled activities to electronic devices, that the joy of reading a book may get lost. One way to help your children reap the benefits of reading is by creating an outdoor reading nook. Think Secret Garden and create a quiet and private space near a garden, under a tree, or even on the deck or patio. Your nook could be something as simple as a cozy chair under a shady tree, or a hammock hung on the quiet end of a porch. You might place a bench under a small arbor planted with vines, or build a playhouse or tree fort. Place your nook in dappled shade away from traffic noise and pollution and areas that collect water. If sunlight is too direct, add sheer curtains or hang a mosquito net available at outdoor retailers that is so much fun to hide inside. Cozy outdoor pillows, a flat surface to rest a cool drink or snack, and perhaps some low wattage lighting for reading after dark will add fun comfort. Now that your summer reading nook is beckoning, be sure to sign your children up for the library reading program, where they can have fun and earn prizes. Parents, be sure to join in the fun, perhaps by having a family contest to see who reads the most books this summer. Sweeten the pot with a prize party before school starts. Happy reading! Until next time, this is Wisconsin Master Naturalist Deborah Proctor, encouraging parents and grandparents to get outdoors and learn with your kids naturally.
3: 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There will be activities for the kids and adults alike, and organizers ask that pets stay home. The weekend's music lineup includes The Band Feel, VO5, The Retrograde, Steely Dane, Warren E. Hodges, Becca Murray and the Wildflowers, Toronzo Cannon, and many more. 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
1: This is Mary Merle from Winnequa Road with the Monona Bird Report. It's hard to believe, but the breeding season is nearly over. By mid-July, young birds are out and about, learning to get by on their own. It's a perilous time. One day they are cozy in their nests, and the next they are navigating a bewildering new world. At the MGE power plant in downtown Madison, two young peregrine falcons fledged from their nest box there in late June. Soon after, one of them was found on the ground with a broken leg. Like other raptors, peregrines have about a 50-50 chance of survival in their first year. In urban environments, their chances are even worse. But in the Madison area, we have superheroes, and they came to the rescue. These heroes are the staff of the Dane County Humane Society Wildlife Center and the UW Vet School's Wildlife Medicine Program. The falcon, which had been named Monarch, was taken to the Wildlife Center, where the team operated to mend the injured leg. Monarch is now recovering and is expected to return to the wild after its rehabilitation. Monarch's story is a powerful reminder of the important service that the Wildlife Center provides to our community. Its small staff, along with a legion of volunteers, care for sick, injured, and orphaned wildlife throughout the year. And they also provide excellent advice through their website and by phone. But they receive zero government funding, and that means they depend entirely on the community, that is you, to continue to make such heroics possible. This is Mary Merle with the Monona Bird Report, and I'm glad that WVMO cares about birds.
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0: If you're curious about my radio show, Vinyl / Not Vinyl, here's a quick primer. I'm your host, Kirk Swenson, and I'm on WVMO every Saturday at 2 p.m. Selecting music for the show is like walking into a record store and grabbing albums from a variety of sections. 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All this variety is usually heard in the same show. Check out Vinyl / Not Vinyl at 2 p.m. every Saturday.
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1: On this date in 1966, the top spot on the Billboard album chart belonged to Frank Sinatra's Strangers in the Night. It was his most successful LP.

In 1984, the Cars single Drive was released. It was the band's biggest hit, number 3 on the Billboard Hot 100, and a gold record. Oh.

0: In 1989, Ringo Starr kicked off a tour with his all-star band, which featured Joe Walsh, Billy Preston, Clarence Clemens, Dr. John, Nils Lofgren, Levon Helm, and others, including Ringo's son Zach. It was Ringo's first tour since the Beatles' breakup 19 years earlier. And that's today's WVMO Music History Moment. I'm Jeff Perry.
1: 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We've added a lot of new songs to VMO playlists. Hi, I'm Fletcher Keyes. Here's some of what you'll be hearing soon.

0: Jayhawks, Trampled by Turtles with Jeff Tweedy, and Monrovia.
1: Baby, I've been working some things off, trying to get right for myself, not anybody. Thinking about days gone by, running near Stillwater Creek, chasing huckleberries.
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0: Hi, this is Brad Bruin, Public Works Coordinator with the City of Monona. 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
1: Got a minute? Here's what's going on around Monona. It's trivia night at Grand Crossing Park, and Friday night, it's superhero game night at Grand Crossing Park, which is right there on Inland Way in Monona. 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
2: Atwood Fest is back, and better than ever. We're welcoming you to join us starting at noon on July 25th and 26th at the 2000 block of Atwood Avenue for two full days of fun, food, and family-friendly entertainment with live music on three stages, kids' activities, local food and craft vendors, and dancing in the street. It's the perfect chance to celebrate the community and soak up summer vibes. The event kicks off with Convergence at 11 a.m. on July 25th when four processions will start from Circle Park, the bike path by the Gibby Community Center, Hawthorne Park, and the Ahara River at Winnebago Street, and then converge in the middle of the festival at noon as the bands begin to play. You can dress up, decorate your bike, or come as you are. More information is available at atwoodfest.com. I'm Richard, and I love that WVMO cares about our community.

0: Somewhere between the starlit hum of a forgotten jukebox and the soft static breathing of an old transistor radio, a doorway will open. Through it drifts a parade of sounds that don't quite belong to this dimension. Thursday night at 8 o'clock, the fog parts. At 10 o'clock, it will close again. Inside those hours, nothing behaves normally. The Listening to Records Club is gathering. 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

0: July 6th. Also in closed session, new business discussing a development agreement, TIF financing for that new development at WPS and Broadway that you and I have discussed.
1: That's right. So as you know, there's multiple steps whenever we do in a development. The first step is a GDP or a general development agreement. The second step is a PIP or precise implementation plan. And the third step, typically, if they're pursuing financing, is to go to what is our community development authority to negotiate the TIF financing. And this is for phase one of the new mixed-use development, which is 357 units of housing, commercial space around the order of 14,000 square feet, and a park at WPS Drive and Broadway. It's currently called the Green Line.
0: The reason for closed session in this instance is because the city doesn't want to give away its negotiating position before these issues are settled.
1: You betcha. Yep. And so the city council discussed it in closed session on Monday night, and then the CDA met on Tuesday to actually discuss it and make sure everything was okay with them as well. And frankly, that's usually flip-flopped. The CDA recommends it to the council, and then it goes to the council for approval. But just because of the timing and the holiday, it ended up being slightly different.
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3: WVMO thanks its partners in the local music community, including the Stoughton Opera House. The Opera House has announced its 26-27 season of music with tickets to go on sale Monday, August 3rd to members. 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More information on the entire 26-27 season lineup at the Opera House can be found at stoughtonoperahouse.com.

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1: Got a minute? Here's what's going on around Monona. It's trivia night at Grand Crossing Park. And Friday night, it's superhero game night at Grand Crossing Park, which is right there on Inland Way in Monona. 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
2: I was toting my pack along the dusty Winnemucca Road when along came a semi with a high-end canvas-covered load.

Parkersburg, Gravelburg, Colorado, Ellensburg, Rexburg, Vicksburg, Eldorado, Larimore, Atmore, Havistall, Chattanooga, Chasta, Nebraska, Alaska, Opelika, Baraboo, Waterloo, Kalamazoo, Kansas City, Sioux City, Cedar City, Dodge City.

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1: This is Greg from the Lost Creek neighborhood with this weekend's Music Scene Roundup. The 37th annual Midsummer Bluegrass Festival runs Thursday through Sunday at the Cozy Cove in Manitowash Waters and remains the state's biggest bluegrass festival. There are acts on multiple stages featuring headliners The Lonesome River Band and My Brother's Keeper, as well as the Burnett Sisters Band and the duo known as Barley Jacks, among a full calendar of performers each day. Get tickets online and keep an eye out for your friendly Mayberry deputy working the crowd. Cheech's Deesfest Family Music Festival is Friday through Sunday at the Bluebird Campground in La Crosse. There are two stages with music both days. You can get tickets online, and kids 10 and under get in free with an adult. The Cajun Strangers are playing Seagull Park in Madison on Friday night from 6:30 to 8:30 at this tree-lined and food truck-laden event open to the public. Nicknamed the Welsh Tornado, Gareth Pearson brings his internationally acclaimed guitar work to the Burr Oak on Friday night. 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North Street Cabaret has the Stone Oak Bluegrass Band on Friday night at 7:30 and the Tom Guillon Quartet playing a jazz set on Saturday night at 8. You can get tickets for either show at northstreetcabaret.com. Strings to Rome bring their drum-type bluegrass sound to the Bridal Barn and Gardens in Mount Horeb Saturday at 7. Doors open at 6. 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

leftover leftovers that aren't fit for consumption? The typical choices are into the garbage, adding to our landfill, or into the wastewater treatment system by way of the garbage disposal. However, there are options for reducing your waste and turning it into useful compost. Join us on Tuesday, July 28th at 6:30 p.m. for a presentation by Dane County Sustainability and Engagement Coordinator Waith Augustine Mercel, who will inform us about food waste diversion, prevention, and composting. Waith will also show us how to participate in Dane County's food scrap composting program. Please register at mononalibrary.org. We hope to see you on July 28th at Eco Action Tuesdays.

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1: Hi, I'm Bill Groff from Copse Avenue, and this is The Lake Loop. A few weeks ago, we took you on a wild ride inside and outside Monona along our southern border. Today, we're traveling up that Avenue of Ambiguity Monona Drive to explore the baffling eastern boundary with Madison. First, the easy part. If you're at the Beltline, looking north, everything on the left side of Monona Drive is Monona. Simple as that. All the way up to the East Side Club, including that throwback service station where they still pump your gas, which, despite being in a different century, is in the same city. But cross Monona Drive at any point, and it isn't always obvious or intuitive what city you're in. So, here's a quick cheat sheet. Let's go back to the Beltline. We're at Pier 37 by Metro Market. Going up Monona Drive, everything on the right all the way to the first Walgreens is in Monona, except, for whatever reason, the Jamaican restaurant, which is in Madison. Then, everything from the quote-unquote Monona golf course going north until Monona Drive isn't Monona Drive anymore is in Madison, except Monona Grove High School, which is in Monona. Okay, I'll stop. There's more, but I can see your eyes are glazing over. And if I start to explain what all this has to do with annexation law, you're going to switch stations. So, here's an alternate theory. When the glaciers receded, they left behind little pockets of the town of Blooming Grove, some of them attaching themselves to Monona and some to Madison, the way nature intended. Obviously, this is fiction, not science, or even science fiction, but it's more interesting than the truth, trust me. The good news is it really doesn't matter. When you're at Ken's or Crema or anywhere in between, Monona money and Madison money are legal tender whether you're inside out or outside in. Thanks for riding along on this segment of The Lake Loop. I'm Bill Groff. Until next time, on your left.
2: 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More information on the entire 26-27 season lineup at the Opera House can be found at stoughtonoperahouse.com.
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Yeah. 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
1: 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Livicate it to a loved one, a favorite person, pet, or place you love. Maybe your business or your alter ego. It's really up to you.

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1: Known around the Nature Center as the pizza plant for its scent, wild bergamot is now blooming in the prairie. Hi, this is Brian from the Aldo Leopold Nature Center with a friendly phenology update. Wild bergamot is a native perennial that might have everything we've come to expect from a flower. Its eye-catching blooms have tubular petals and vibrant colors ranging from pink to lavender, while its coarsely toothed, lance-shaped leaves have delightful aromatic scents. A popular plant called by many names, wild bergamot is also known as bee balm or horse mint. Its square stems and opposite leaves are typical of plants in the mint family. While wildlife is particularly attracted to its nectar, the tubular shape of its petals means that the nectar is only reserved for those who can reach it, such as butterflies, hummingbirds, hummingbird moths, and long-tongued bees. Wild bergamot also has medicinal properties. A tea made out of its petals can ease digestion, relieve nausea, and calm an upset stomach. An oil made from its leaves can treat respiratory ailments, and the plant can also be used to make an herbal salve that heals cuts and skin eruptions. Visit us for a hike or take a walk around your neighborhood looking for the pizza plant, aka wild bergamot, blooming in the prairie. For more information about the Aldo Leopold Nature Center, please visit aldoleopoldnaturecenter.org and explore nature today.
2: Hi, this is Lori from the Monona Senior Center. 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If so, come down to the Monona Senior Center. We will discuss the new facility service dog Recon, who has joined School Resource Officer Luke Wunsch of the Monona Police Department. You'll learn the purpose of Recon joining the force and how she can benefit the schools and community as a whole. Call 608-222-3415 to register for the Monona PD Canine Program on Wednesday, July 29th at 10 a.m. This information can also be found in our July newsletter, The Monona Senior Connection.
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0: Somewhere between the starlit hum of a forgotten jukebox and the soft static breathing of an old transistor radio, a doorway will open. Through it drifts a parade of sounds that don't quite belong to this dimension. Thursday night at 8 o'clock, the fog parts. At 10 o'clock, it will close again. Inside those hours, nothing behaves normally. The Listening to Records Club is gathering. Membership free, gravity optional. Tune in. Let the sonic world get a little stranger.
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3: All right, welcome to Nick at Night. My printer doesn't work, so I don't have my set list in front of me at this moment. But hold on in a second, and I will tell you all about it. Okay. Yes, we're going to start it off with a twin spin this evening. And I probably don't have enough time, as usual. So we're just going to go straight into it. This is... some B-52s for you.